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5: Q1019, Sioux Falls weather.
6: We're on the risk for some showers and thunderstorms, especially after midnight. A few of those storms may be strong to severe. We'll have a low of 67 and a southeast wind at 15 to 30 miles per hour. Some morning thunderstorms on Sunday, then partly to mostly cloudy, hot with a high of 95. Then even hotter on Monday, a heat advisory in place, mostly sunny and a high of 99. From the Storm Center at Kelvoland TV, I'm meteorologist Adam Rudd.
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0: Q1019, Sioux Falls weather.
6: We'll run the risk for some showers and thunderstorms, especially after midnight. A few of those storms may be strong to severe. We'll have a low of 67 and a southeast wind at 15 to 30 miles per hour. Some morning thunderstorms on Sunday, then partly to mostly cloudy, hot with a high of 95. Then even hotter on Monday, a heat advisory in place, mostly sunny and a high of 99. From the Storm Center at Keloland TV, I'm meteorologist Adam Root.
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7: Over on the risk for some showers and thunderstorms, especially after midnight. A few of those storms may be strong to severe. We'll have a low of 67 and a southeast wind at 15 to 30 miles per hour. Some morning thunderstorms on Sunday, then partly to mostly cloudy, hot with a high of 95. Then even hotter on Monday, a heat advisory in place, mostly sunny and a high of 99. From the Storm Center at Keloland TV, I'm meteorologist Adam Root.
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7: Over on the risk for some showers and thunderstorms, especially after midnight. A few of those storms may be strong to severe. We'll have a low of 67 and a southeast wind at 15 to 30 miles per hour. Some morning thunderstorms on Sunday, then partly to mostly cloudy, hot with a high of 95. Then even hotter on Monday, a heat advisory in place, mostly sunny and a high of 99. From the Storm Center at Kelvoland TV, I'm meteorologist Adam Rudd.
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2: We'll run the risk for some showers and thunderstorms, especially after midnight. A few of those storms may be strong to severe. We'll have a low of 67 and a southeast wind at 15 to 30 miles per hour. Some morning thunderstorms on Sunday, then partly to mostly cloudy, hot with a high of 95. Then even hotter on Monday, a heat advisory in place, mostly sunny and a high of 99. From the Storm Center at Kelvin Land TV, I'm meteorologist Adam Rutt.

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1: Showers and thunderstorms will linger into the first part of your Sunday, then we'll try and quiet down for the afternoon. Otherwise, we're partly to mostly cloudy and hot with a high of 95. Southeast winds at 15 to 30 miles per hour. Hot and windy on Monday, mostly sunny and a high of 99. Heat advisories will be in place for the afternoon. Then a few more thunderstorms on Tuesday, breezy with a high of 95. From the Storm Center at Kelvin Way and TV, I'm meteorologist Adam Root.

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2: Showers and thunderstorms will linger into the first part of your Sunday, then we'll try and quiet down for the afternoon. Otherwise, we're partly to mostly cloudy and hot with a high of 95. Southeast winds at 15 to 30 miles per hour. Hot and windy on Monday, mostly sunny and a high of 99. Heat advisories will be in place for the afternoon. And a few more thunderstorms on Tuesday, breezy with a high of 95. From the Storm Center at Kelloway and TV, I'm meteorologist Adam Root.

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1: Showers and thunderstorms will linger into the first part of your Sunday, then we'll try and quiet down for the afternoon. Otherwise, we're partly to mostly cloudy and hot with a high of 95. Southeast winds at 15 to 30 miles per hour. Hot and windy on Monday, mostly sunny at a high of 99. Heat advisories will be in place for the afternoon. Then a few more thunderstorms on Tuesday, breezy with a high of 95. From the Storm Center at Kelvin Wayne TV, I'm meteorologist Adam Root.

The National Weather Service in Sioux Falls has issued a severe thunderstorm warning for Davison County in southeastern South Dakota, northern Bonham County in southeastern South Dakota, McCook County in southeastern South Dakota, northern Yankton County in southeastern South Dakota, Hanson County in southeastern South Dakota, western Turner County in southeastern South Dakota, Hutchinson County in southeastern South Dakota, until 4 a.m. At 3.05 a.m., severe thunderstorms were located along a line extending from near Loomis to near Milltown to 6 miles southwest of Kaler, moving northeast at 40 miles an hour. Hazard, 70 miles an hour wind gusts and quarter-size hail. Source, radar indicated. Impact, hail damage to vehicles is expected.

expect considerable tree damage. Wind damage is also likely to mobile homes, roofs, and outbuildings. Locations impacted include Mitchell, Parkston, Tyndall, Parker, Lake Vermilion State Recreation Area, Salem, Freeman, Scotland, Marion, Canastota, Tripp, Alexandria, Menno, Avon, Bridgewater, Montrose, Mount Vernon, Emory, Irene, and Ethan. Prepare immediately for large hail and damaging winds. People outside should move immediately to shelter inside a strong building. Stay away from windows. Torrential rainfall is occurring with these storms and may lead to flash flooding. Do not drive your vehicle through flooded roadways. Repeating, a severe thunderstorm warning has been issued until 4 a.m. for the following counties in South Dakota: McCook, Turner, Davidson, Henson, Hutchinson.

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2: Showers and thunderstorms will linger into the first part of your Sunday, then we'll try and quiet down for the afternoon. Otherwise, we're partly to mostly cloudy and hot with a high of 95. Southeast winds at 15 to 30 miles per hour. Hot and windy on Monday, mostly sunny at a high of 99. Heat advisories will be in place for the afternoon. And a few more thunderstorms on Tuesday, breezy with a high of 95. From the Storm Center at KELWA-WAN-TV, I'm meteorologist Adam Root.

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fly on my try to the top. I've been out of shape, taking out the box. I'm an astronaut. I blasted off the planet, rock to cause catastrophe. And it matters more because I had it. Now I had, I thought about wreaking havoc on an opposition. Kind of shocking, they want a static with precision. I'm automatic. Quarterback, I ain't talking second. Pack it up on.

The National Weather Service in Sioux Falls has issued a severe thunderstorm warning for northwestern Clay County in southeastern South Dakota, Yankton County in southeastern South Dakota, Turner County in southeastern South Dakota, until 4:45 a.m. At 3:58 a.m., severe thunderstorms were located along a line extending from 8 miles north of Utica to near Lewis and Clark State Recreation Area to 6 miles northwest of Crofton, moving northeast at 45 miles an hour. Hazard, 60 miles an hour wind gusts and penny size hail. Source, radar indicated. Impact, expect damage to roofs, siding, and trees. Severe thunderstorms will be near Yankton, Lewis and Clark State Recreation Area, and Mayfield around 4:05 a.m. Mission Hill around 4:10 a.m. Irene and Valling around 4:15 a.m. Other locations in the path of these severe thunderstorms include Wakanda, Vyburg, Hurley, Centerville, and Davis. For your protection, move to an interior room on the lowest floor of a building. Torrential rainfall is occurring with these storms and may lead to flash flooding. Do not drive your vehicle through flooded roadways. Repeating, a severe thunderstorm warning has been issued until 4:45 a.m. for the following counties in South Dakota, Turner, Clay, and

National Weather Service in Sioux Falls has issued a severe thunderstorm warning for Lyon County in northwestern Iowa, Rock County in southwestern Minnesota, Minnehaha County in southeastern South Dakota, northern Lincoln County in southeastern South Dakota, northeastern Turner County in southeastern South Dakota, until 5:30 a.m. At 4:23 a.m., severe thunderstorms were located along a line extending from Baltic to Sioux Falls to Lenox, moving east at 40 miles an hour. Hazard, 60 miles an hour wind gusts. Source, airport observation. At 4:22 a.m., the Sioux Falls Automated Weather Observation reported a wind gust to 63 miles an hour. Impact, expects damage to roofs, siding, and trees. Severe thunderstorms will be near Sioux Falls, Brandon, Harrisburg, Worthing, Lake Alvin State Recreation Area, Corson, Del Rapids, and Renner around 4:30 a.m. Garrettson, Valley Springs, Palisades State Park, and Rowena around 4:35 a.m. Sherman around 4:40 a.m. Other locations in the path of these severe thunderstorms include Larchwood, Beaver Creek, Hills, Laverne, Lester, Hardwick, Blue Mountain State Park, and Rock Rapids. Prepare immediately for large hail and damaging winds. People outside should move immediately to shelter inside a strong building. Stay away from windows. Repeating, a severe thunderstorm warning has been issued until 5:30 a.m. for the following county, Lyon, Iowa, and Rock, Minnesota, and the following counties, in South Dakota, Lincoln, Minnehaha, and

The National Weather Service in Sioux Falls has issued a severe thunderstorm warning for western Sioux County in northwestern Iowa, northwestern Plymouth County in northwestern Iowa, Clay County in southeastern South Dakota, southern Lincoln County in southeastern South Dakota, northern Union County in southeastern South Dakota, until 5:30 a.m. At 4:36 a.m., severe thunderstorms were located along a line extending from 7 miles east of Davis to near Centerville to 7 miles southeast of Wakanda, moving east at 40 miles an hour. Hazard, 70 miles an hour wind gusts and nickel-sized hail. Source, MesoNet. Impact, expects considerable tree damage. Damage is likely to mobile homes, roofs, and outbuildings. Severe thunderstorms will be near Beresford around 4:40 a.m. Union Grove State Park around 4:45 a.m. Alcester and Newton Hills State Park around 4:50 a.m. Fairview around 4:55 a.m. Other locations in the path of these severe thunderstorms include Hudson, Haywarden, Rock Valley, and Ironton. Prepare immediately for large hail and damaging winds. People outside should move immediately to shelter inside a strong building. Stay away from windows. Torrential rainfall is occurring with these storms and may lead to flash flooding. Do not drive your vehicle through flooded roadways. Repeating, a severe thunderstorm warning has been issued until 5:30 a.m. for the following counties in Iowa, Sioux and Plymouth, and the following counties in South Dakota, Lincoln, Union and

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2: Showers and thunderstorms will linger into the first part of your Sunday, then we'll try and quiet down for the afternoon. Otherwise, we're partly to mostly cloudy and hot with a high of 95. Southeast winds at 15 to 30 miles per hour. Hot and windy on Monday, mostly sunny at a high of 99. Heat advisories will be in place for the afternoon. Then a few more thunderstorms on Tuesday, breezy with a high of 95. From the Storm Center at Keller Wayne TV, I'm meteorologist Adam Root.

The National Weather Service in Sioux Falls has issued a severe thunderstorm warning for Lyon County in northwestern Iowa, Osceola County in northwestern Iowa, Sioux County in northwestern Iowa, O'Brien County in northwestern Iowa, Rock County in southwestern Minnesota, Western Jackson County in southwestern Minnesota, Nobles County in southwestern Minnesota, Southern Murray County in southwestern Minnesota, southeastern Pipestone County in southwestern Minnesota, southwestern Cottonwood County in southwestern Minnesota, until 6 a.m. At 4:59 a.m., severe thunderstorms were located along a line extending from near Edgerton to near Rock Rapids to Alcester, moving east at 50 miles an hour. Hazard, 70 miles an hour wind gusts and nickel-size hail. Source, radar indicated. Impact, expects considerable tree damage. Damage is likely to mobile homes, roofs, and outbuildings. Severe thunderstorms will be near Rock Rapids, Haywarden, Rock Valley, Adrian, Dune, Ellsworth, Leota, Chandler, Lismore, and Alvord around 5:05 a.m. George and Wilmot around 5:10 a.m. Hall, Little Rock, and Rushmore around 5:15 a.m. Other locations in the path of these severe thunderstorms include Sioux Center, Slayton, Worthington, Fulda, Sibley, Boyden, Matlock, Brewster, Ashton, Sheldon, and Round Lake. Prepare immediately for large hail and damaging winds. People outside should move immediately to shelter inside a strong building. Stay away from windows. Torrential rainfall is occurring with

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0: 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Sioux Falls Weather.
11: Quiet for the first part of the night, then showers and thunderstorms after midnight. A few of those storms could be strong to severe. Otherwise, we'll have a low of 67 and a southeast wind at 15 to 30 miles per hour. Still windy on Sunday with morning showers and thunderstorms, partly to mostly cloudy otherwise with a high of 95. Then hot and windy on Monday, mostly sunny and a high of 99. Heat advisories will be in effect. From the Storm Center, I'm meteorologist Adam Rutt.

The National Weather Service in Sioux Falls has issued a severe thunderstorm warning for southeastern Lyon County in northwestern Iowa, Osceola County in northwestern Iowa, western Dickinson County in northwestern Iowa, northeastern Sioux County in northwestern Iowa, northwestern Clay County in northwestern Iowa, O'Brien County in northwestern Iowa, until 7 a.m. At 5:57 a.m., severe thunderstorms were located along a line extending from Matlock to near Hospers, moving east at 30 miles an hour. Hazard, 60 miles an hour wind gusts and half-dollar size hail. Source, radar indicated. Impact, hail damage to vehicles is expected. Expect wind damage to roofs, siding, and trees. Severe thunderstorms will be near Sheldon and Archer around 6 a.m. Sanborn and Ashton around 6.05 a.m. Primpire around 6.10 a.m. Other locations in the path of these severe thunderstorms include Malvern, Hartley, and Everly. For your protection, move to an interior room on the lowest floor of a building. Repeating, a severe thunderstorm warning has been issued until 7 a.m. for the following counties in Iowa, Lyon, Sioux, O'Brien, Clay, Dickinson, and Osceola.

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3: We'll run the risk for some showers and thunderstorms, especially after midnight. A few of those storms may be strong to severe. We'll have a low of 67 and a southeast wind at 15 to 30 miles per hour. Some morning thunderstorms on Sunday, then partly to mostly cloudy, hot with a high of 95. And even hotter on Monday, a heat advisory in place, mostly sunny and a high of 99. From the Storm Center at KelvoLand TV, I'm meteorologist Adam Rudd.

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8: Partly sunny skies today and turning warmer. Our high temperature at 91 after those welcome rains last night. Southeasterly wind at 15 to 25. For tonight, low temperature 73. Most of the storms will stay in western South Dakota. Tomorrow, hot and humid, high 94. More rain chances Tuesday and Wednesday. From the Storm Center at Kimmel Land TV, I'm meteorologist Brian Karstens.

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3: Partly sunny skies today after the rain overnight. We're looking at a high temperature close to 91 with a southeast wind of 15 to 25. Partly cloudy tonight. The storms will stay west river for the most part. Low temperature 73. And for tomorrow, high temperature 94. South wind at 20 to 35. From the Storm Center at Kettleland TV, I'm meteorologist Brian Karstens.
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4: This is Forum. I'm John Michaels, Public Affairs Radio Director, and we're going to be talking about Lyme disease and also how to cure it. Dr. Cass Ingram, you're kind of a expert in many areas. I know that you've been on over 5,000 radio stations and TV interviews, and you're sought after quite a bit. You've had 30 books that you've written on the cures in the cupboard, natural cures for high blood pressure, and natural cures for killer germs. I'd like to know more about those, too. But you've written a book about Lyme disease, and a lot of people don't know too much about it. I guess you've had some firsthand experience with Lyme disease.
5: Yes, I contracted Lyme while doing some wilderness research. You know, I'm an herbal medicine guy, so I was in the thick scrub of Wisconsin, not a great place to be, by myself for a week doing the investigation. The last couple of days, I didn't take the precautions. I didn't wear my white suit. I really didn't see any ticks. How are you going to see a deer tick anyway? And I didn't pull my pants over my socks over my pant legs. I did not use, I use an herbal spray that's really effective. Didn't use it. About 7 days later, I thought I was a dead man. I couldn't figure it out. I was burning up. My head felt like it was exploding. It felt like my head was in a totally different room from my body. Weird, bizarre. Finally, you know, and then all of a sudden I couldn't walk on one side, and it was hard to put my arm through my dress shirt, so I didn't know what was going on. And so finally, this bizarre burning on my back, it was so extreme, I swung around in the mirror, and there I saw the residue of the bullseye rash.
4: Now, you say a bullseye rash, does that look like a target or what?
5: Yeah, looks like a target.
4: How big is it?
5: Where the tick first bites or digs in, there's a circle, then another concentric circle, and another concentric circle, and sometimes more than that as it spreads its inflammation and its toxin. But then I knew for certain I had Lyme, and it was in my brain by that time, and it's called neuroborreliosis, which is 50% fatal, 40% fatal. I didn't want to be a cripple to antibiotics all my life. I know enough about medication, so I tossed the dice, and I tried some sort of natural cures and remedies and fought it off. And it was quite a tumultuous battle, but, you know, I had Lyme disease. I was wheelchair bitten. I couldn't function. So I got out of that, back to productivity.
4: Well, many people misdiagnose it, multiple sclerosis, as far as cardiomyopathy, I guess, fatigue syndrome, you know, everything from depression.
5: Yeah, fibromyalgia.
4: The thing about Lyme disease is it's misdiagnosed more than they don't really look for it.
5: Well, here I'm a pretty astute physician, and had I not seen that bullseye rash, I might have gone on and on with this and not really known unless I was tested blood positive. But then I would have had to know to go to somebody and say, could I have gotten Lyme? And that's going to be about 1 in 100 people, isn't it, when you really think about it?
4: Well, in South Dakota, we do have a lot of deer. Even here in Sioux Falls, we have deer, probably 300 deer within the city limits that yeah. come and go. You know, there's a river that goes through Sioux Falls, of course. Everything from raccoons in the dumpster I visit every night to quite a few other animals. But is it, why is it deer that is so often related to this tick?
5: Well, the deer, you see, the white-tailed mouse and so on are primary in the deer feeding agents for the tick, but the deer come close to the housing districts, and they sleep sometimes there. You can't even tell they're there. They're browsing around, and they're night feeders as well, so they can drop the ticks off.
4: Do they
5: and
4: just
5: the ticks can take up residence in the suburbia.
4: So they can kind of rub off
5: yeah,
4: during
5: and all of a sudden you're doing your yard work or gardening and picking up leaves and detritus, and you get to feeling terrible. You can't walk on. Your knee doesn't work anymore. Your deltoid's not working. Like, say, you could have Lyme MS-like symptoms. You could have Bell's palsy. It can present as that. And you're not going to trace it to the tick that you picked up in the backyard. About 70% of all Lyme occurs within 100 yards of a person's house. So the myth of it being a backwoods hunter's fisherman's disease, you see.
4: Well, yeah, I can remember as a kid, you know, you'd get a tick and the mother would get a needle and heat it up with a match and the tick would back out. But that's not the tick that we're talking about today, is it?
5: No, you're talking about the tick the size of the tip of a stick pin or a poppy seed at best.
4: Mm-hmm.
5: And that's the black-legged deer tick, which is a really tiny creature and very dangerous that way. And the nymph is the tiny one, as well as the infantile form. And those are the ones that get into the human, whether an infant or a dog or a adult human or a cat, what have you, and you don't even know they're there. They're infecting you. You wouldn't even know that you had a lesion. It doesn't even look like a zit.
4: Now, would your dog or cat show symptoms similar to a human then?
5: Usually not, but sometimes dogs that are vulnerable will go lame, will be paralyzed, will be behavior, depressed and irritable, anxious, weird, you know, sensation. And unless they go lame or are paralyzed, you're not going to remember that, you know, that they picked up ticks.
4: Well, half a million people get new cases of Lyme disease a year in the country. I remember reading quite a few reports of Lyme disease in East River, South Dakota. Are we in the middle of a Upper Plains belt or anything like that? Or geographically, what does
5: South
4: it look like?
5: Dakota is less vulnerable geographically than your neighboring states. Let's make no mistake. But you're right, along the edge of the border there on the east side, those the people living there are more vulnerable. However, a deer can come anywhere, and the white-tailed mouse can, raccoon or a skunk. And so there are hidden cases of Lyme that no one is suspecting in South Dakota, and so we need to sound the alarm. In fact, the South Dakota Department of Health website has a number of errors on it. That it says, for instance, that you can only get it through the bite of a deer tick. It's not true. Dog ticks, wood ticks, Lone Star tick, all of them potentially can spread Lyme, but, of course, the deer tick is the main one. Furthermore, you can get Lyme sexually transmitted from your spouse. And blood transfusions have caused a few thousand cases of Lyme in the United States. So, you know, it's a bit of a pandemic for everybody.
4: Well, can a person have it and not know it?
5: Yes, in fact, that's going to be, let's say that the CDC says there'll be 300,000 diagnosed cases of Lyme. That's a lot in the United States this year, 300,000. Take that times 20. It's true. Now, who's going to make the diagnosis? Who's going to go to get the diagnosis? The diagnosis means a bullseye rash or a positive blood test. You get false positives, you get false negatives, but more importantly, like you said, it mimics other diseases. You know, when Lida Matman did her specialized work in Michigan, where she actually looked inside brain tissue of people who died from Alzheimer's, MS, and Lou Gehrig's disease, and Parkinson's disease, this is going to be a shock. She found that 80 to 90% of all the people had specifically the Lyme spirochete in the brain causing the lesions.
4: 50%?
5: 70% to 90%. Diagnosed by specialized staining techniques, Borrelia burgdorferi was in the brain, let's just use MS like you mentioned, 70% minimum. So I'm afraid to say we're dealing with a national pandemic. When I was in Pittsburgh, it's much more of a hot zone than you have there, there were a number of people in the audience who were paralyzed from Lyme disease. They were on walkers, or they had to have help getting to and from the lecture seat. These are MS-like cases, you know.
4: Terrible. Well, how is it sexually transmitted? Is it because of the blood, then?
5: Well, it's sexually transmitted because the spirochetes, like the syphilitic spirochete, and it's quite similar, have a propensity for the genital area. So that if it's in the prostate or in the sperm or in the vaginal secretions, then that's transmittable, which has been proven in a number of scientific studies on humans. But for some reason, the medical profession is doing itself a disservice and the people by just not sharing the possibilities. The possibility that it can be sexually transmitted, the fact that it is being sexually transmitted, that the blood bank has an issue, and to at least alert people to go to a doctor and be assessed if they're developing the symptoms that are classical for the condition. Furthermore, we're seeing the beginning of evidence that spiders, fleas, and mosquitoes, which also feed on the spirochete-ridden mice and rats and, you know, other organisms, that they can transmit it. But the severe cases are from the deer tick. Let's face it, the really terrible cases are when you're bit directly.
4: You know, a lot of people hunt deer and eat the meat, of course. Can it be transported?
5: Yes, possible. But the more likely possibility is if they jab their fingers when they're dressing out the deer.
4: Mm-hmm. Well, a lot of, you know, you got a knife and you're cutting bones, and that can happen when you're transporting it, carrying it, many different things.
5: Now, you've written such severity that it was like a Creutzfeldt-Jakob ALS, where the hunter shriveled up their muscles and died.
4: Now, when you contacted Lyme disease, how long did it take before you saw symptoms?
5: Oh, it was terrible, my friend. It took me 2.5 years to be able to look in the mirror and say, I'm rid of this stupid thing.
4: Yeah, but when did
5: and
4: you...
5: I had the co-infections. It was miserable.
4: How long did it take before you realized something was wrong, though?
5: It was really 7 or 10 days into it. You know, it was on my back, so I'm sleeping on the stupid tick. And so I really got a bad case. I must have been pushing my weight of my body, pushing on it. And, you know, and then I was a bit too late for the antibiotics in many ways. I rolled the dice, and you know what I did? I don't know if you've ever heard of oil of oregano. I've been on your program there before. I decided to buy from the local health food store a half dozen bottles of this oregano, oil of oregano. So I was traveling. P73 oil of oregano. And I just drank like a half a bottle or a whole bottle a day. I took such a huge dose. I was so desperate. And I got about 80% better. But it took me a while to get rid of it, though, because it was in my joints. That took another year to get rid of it, you know.
4: Well, what is it about oregano? Now, you've written a lot of books on natural cures for killer germs, but or 30 books, I should say.
5: Yeah.
4: You're a popular media personality. Is it pathogens that Lyme disease has?
5: Yeah, it's a germicide, you see.
4: Okay. So,
5: like, you know, Lysol... It kills 99.9% of germs because of thymol, right?
4: Mm-hmm.
5: Well, thymol comes from thyme, originally. Well, oregano has carvacrol, which is a very powerful germicide. So the carvacrol goes into the cell membrane and obliterates the germ. Whether it's got a biofilm or not, it'll go in there and desiccate or destroy the pathogen, whether it's Lyme or staph or strep or candida or mold or pseudomonas or what might be infecting the person. And so when Cavell did her work at the Pasteur Institute, she sterilized the sewage water using oil of oregano. And in France, it was used as an antibiotic all the way into the 1990s, commonly, you know.
4: Mm-hmm.
5: We don't think of oregano oil. We have a bacteria; it's the antibiotics, and we're stuck with if that doesn't work, we're stuck.
4: Well, where do you get something like oregano oil?
5: Well, your Fountain of Health there or your other health food store would have the edible oil of oregano there. But I have a larger protocol for Lyme. You have to do the oregano oil, but you should also do extract of sage, which is in something called Oregarest. It's just the name of it. We discovered that you can speed the rate of cure with sage. Now, you know how famous sage is in Native medicine, Native American lore. And you have it growing there in South Dakota. So sage, if you burn it, if you take a proper sage supplement, will kill the Lyme spirochete. I had an interesting story for you. I'm giving a lecture. A Hispanic guy has this question. He says, let me interrupt your lecture for something. We raise longhorns in Mexico. We brought them here. We raise them here now. And the longhorn, when a tick bites the longhorn, the tick dies. He takes the blood out of the longhorn cow, and then he croaks. I said, how much sagebrush does this longhorn eat? He says, that's what they live on. It's the desert. They're eating the sagebrush. So I have about 200 people in Pittsburgh taking my protocol. Some of them have had Lyme for 25 years. They're getting better. In some cases, we can call it like a cure. And they're taking two or three supplements at the same time.
4: Yeah. Well, no, you discovered that the bullseye pattern on your back. Was the tick still there at that time?
5: No, he was gone. Gee.
4: Okay, so if you discover a tick in time, how do you get him out of your skin? A lot of times you say the head stays
5: tick,
4: in.
5: Is a deer tick, he could be completely embedded in the skin.
4: Mm-hmm.
5: So what I tell people is, on your way to the doctor, what have you, get some of the super strength oil of oregano, saturate some cotton, hold it on the tick, and it will kill the tick every time. If you can't get to a doctor, you're out in the wilderness, you're in the Black Hills, it's the weekend, what have you, kill the tick with the super strength, then get it out of there, but get the whole thing. You need a flat tip tweezers if the tick is still attached and not fully embedded. If it's a flat edge tweezers, you can slide it along the skin and gently, you know, pull it out. Sometimes I'll have to give a quick tug if I have to, but kill it first if you can, if you have the oregano with you. If you don't, get it out. If you can't get it out, you have to go to the emergency room and let them deal with it, you know.
4: Well, does the old mother's idea of heating up a needle and getting it to back out, does that work?
5: The problem with that is that it will secrete a fair amount of its garbage into the tissues as you traumatize it. So that's a last resort. Much better to sterilize it and its secretions with the oregano oil, but the needle, if you have to, any way you can get it out, you got to carry this flat-edged tweezers with you if you're going camping or anything, because if you can get it before it's fully embedded, you can pull it out.
4: So. Now, why are deer connected with the deer? The deer aren't affected by this?
5: Well, you know something. The animals, wild animals, are really powerful creatures. So they seem to be able to. But we don't know. There could be wasting disease. There is wasting disease. If deer have their own wild diet, they're consuming these chemicals that protect them from the inflammation caused by Lyme. But nobody can say they're not affected. They're just more immune than we are.
4: Well, I don't think a year goes by we don't read about somebody dying from Lyme disease. What does it do that kills you?
5: Well, if it gets into the brain and spinal cord, then it eats that up, and then people just die a miserable death. If they get the cardiomyopathy or the bundle branch blocked, then they can die of sudden cardiac shock. It can just wear you down until it destroys you. It's the most terrible pathogen that ever was around.
4: Well, we're speaking with Dr. Cass Ingram, author of over 30 books, and you have a book on Lyme disease with your personal experience, of course, on that. Is this a new book that you just brought up?
5: The Lyme Disease Cure. The other one I probably mentioned was The Cure is in the Cupboard, brand new version of my original book on the wild oregano. But between The Cure is in the Cupboard and The Lyme Disease Cure, people can get what they need. People can go to my website, CassIngram.com, see my videos, see my free protocols that I give out. And I tell you, if I was a Lyme victim, and there, you know, there's quite a few cases in South Dakota, more east, a lot of hidden cases where people are going around with unknown MS symptoms, paralysis, Bell's palsy, Parkinson's tremor, terrible chronic pain. And here's something else. If you were a pretty healthy person and all of a sudden you can't walk on one side, all of a sudden you can't use your knee, all of a sudden you can't walk on the ankle, all of a sudden you can't put your arm through your shirt and your deltoid isn't working and it's on one side, then you've got Lyme until proven otherwise.
4: Now, if you get to, you donate blood, do they test anything that would show that?
5: Not well enough. It's still slipping through the blood bank, and because of the L forms and the mutated forms that Lyme can go into, they can't pick it up.
4: So you have to specifically ask for a test for Lyme disease then?
5: You have to do that. And the same with if you're sick, you'd have to tell the doctor, I want to be tested for Lyme. Well, there's no Lyme in South Dakota. Well, I want to be tested even if there is no Lyme. You know, you have to be insistent. And the best test is the Igenex test, which is a European technology. And so if you have this, if you know, if some of your listeners are relatively young and they can't function and it's, they're not housebound all the time and they could have picked up a tick in the backyard or out in the woods or something, get yourself evaluated for Lyme. Do my symptom test in the book. If there's a presumption that you could have Lyme, treat yourself with the natural germicides, even if you don't get any medical cooperation, because you're not taking a drug. I'm not recommending drugs in the book. I will tell you about the doxycycline. I won't discourage you from that. But there's nothing wrong if you have paralysis and you're sick and you're young and you're vital and you've lost your capacities to doing the protocol. But try to get yourself tested.
4: Well, I'm sure there's some moms and dads out there that are worried about their kids running around. Especially now, Minnesota is one of the states where you have to be concerned. It's probably in your top five or top ten, I suppose.
5: It is.
4: Is that because of the many lakes and the woods, I suppose?
5: Woods and lakes, and it's pretty bad up there.
4: So what do you do?
5: In Iowa, there was an infant, I think was only 6 months old, that got a big bullseye rash in Waterloo, Iowa. They've just published it on the Internet to warn people. Because Iowa, oh, we don't have Lyme. Well, yeah, you do.
4: How do you protect yourself? Okay, your kids are going to go camping. What do you do to...
5: You have to use my herbal spray that I recommend.
4: Mm-hmm.
5: The Herbal Protect X. Because the DEET, you can't use it on kids and dogs anyway. So you might as well use it on the adults, the children, and the dogs. And the Herbal Protect X is extremely effective. Ticks don't want anything to do with you or your animal. It's geranium, juniper, cumin, rosemary, lavender. You won't smell like any human. You won't smell like a dog. You'll smell like a flower. But I tested this in the bush, and you can spray one side of your body, and then you don't spray the other, and they only come up on the non-sprayed side. I've captured a number of ticks, and the ticks do not like it. And I even use this spray on dogs to just keep spraying it at the tick to kill it. So it's something you want to have in your army chest when you're camping or in the wilderness or fishing or even hiking or even, you know, four-by-fouring and what have you. The second thing I would do is I would try to have a bottle of the oil of wild oregano, you know, around. And just in case you got a tick on. And I would also keep a flat-edged tweezers about, if you can just make a little medicine kit.
4: Well, like the monkeys in Brazil and Europe, they do grooming of each other. I suppose that's something that people need to do is we can't see what's on our back, you know, or that kind of thing. Is people. Now, you mentioned wearing...
5: You have to do that. You have to check you know, yourselves and your loved ones. Yeah.
4: You recommend white socks, white clothing, mainly so that you can see the tick then.
5: If a person took the full breadth of my prevention, they wouldn't be wearing shorts in that environment. They would be wearing light-colored cotton pants with light-colored, ideally white socks. Pull the socks over the pant leg. Sneakers, white sneakers, not black. And then spray that area nice with the Protect X. But how about long sleeves? I know, but if it's light cotton, you can handle it.
4: Mm-hmm.
5: And a broad-brimmed hat. But here's the other secret. You've been out for 4 or 5 hours. Maybe the deer tick is not on yet. Maybe it's on your clothes. You can't see it. Strip the clothes off into a garbage bag. I hate to say it, but it's a war zone out there. Throw them in the dryer. You know why, right?
4: Well, the heat will kill them, right?
5: You got that.
4: So if they're going deer hunting, maybe they should recommend doing that for their hunting clothes, anything that was in contact.
5: Because a deer hunter can't wear white except in the snow, so he has to do this fastidious process when he gets home. He strips everything off. He takes a shower with a loofah. He washes his hair, scrubs real good. And then, you know, yeah, he has to dry his clothes.
4: Well, you can't throw the dog in the dryer.
5: Dog is a troubled zone for all of us now. Mm-hmm. The poor dog, in addition to it getting bit and infested, he's bringing disease to us. And sometimes a dog can pick up 20, 30 ticks before you know it, you know. So don't sleep with the dog. That's one small thing.
4: Mm-hmm.
5: Keep the dog in its dog room. But if you can use the spray, instead of the dog picking up 90 ticks or 10 ticks or 5 ticks, it'll be just the rare tick that will go on.
4: And cats would be just as sensitive too,
5: same
4: I suppose.
5: Thing.
4: Yeah. What about birds?
5: The dogs are the big guys that they can smell the dog and the ticks immediately attack the dog, you know.
4: What about birds if they're duck hunters and that type of thing?
5: It could be possible after you shoot the bird that the tick could come off and you carry it home. It's the same thing unless you're hunting on an icy lake in 20 below zero. These days the ticks are showing up even in moderate winter conditions.
4: What if you have a lot of hair?
5: Well, this is a danger too. That's why we tell people to wear the broad-brimmed hat. But I tell you, the best thing is the spray, because the spray allows you to somewhat take the risk of the wilderness. You can apply it repeatedly. You can apply it repeatedly to the animals. There's no toxicity. And you'll notice, if people can just look this up or make sure the health food stores carry it or get it online, whatever, we will see a reduction in Lyme disease from this repellency. DEET, somewhat effective, but poisonous for infants, children, and dogs.
4: That makes you wonder why we use it. I can remember DDT as a child, too. Now, oil of wild oregano, does it have to be wild oregano?
5: Yeah, because the marjoram or the commercial farm-raised isn't quite so effective. And wild oregano is a natural oregano that you use in pizza or marinara. And so wild oregano you can use as a food. So if somebody has Lyme and they have to take 40 drops twice a day, it's safe to do that for 6 months. That's why I recommend that. If they want to know the brand that I've used for clinically and researched in the studies I've done, scientific studies I've published, they could go to oreganol.com and they can learn from that website.
4: Well, I see that you also recommend capsules of anti-inflammatory enzymes containing bromelain.
5: Bromelain and papain are very effective for the inflammation of Lyme. And tell you what, turmeric is good, too. In fact, I'm using right now, with a tremendous amount of success, something that will be fun for your audience. I'm using a turmeric supplement that combines cannabis with turmeric for pain and inflammation in Lyme. It's called Canacurmin, and it essentially obliterates the pain that the Lyme cases are suffering. But cannabis, now this isn't THC marijuana, this is industrial hemp. Cannabis has a long history of use for pain syndromes.
4: Well, we have a lot of wild cannabis brewing in South Dakota because we used to harvest it as crops to make rope for the Navy in World War II.
5: Yeah, if somebody could, I don't know if it's legal, but that's industrial hemp. If somebody could cut that and make an extract, it would be effective for pain.
4: Now, ginger is another thing you mentioned.
5: Ginger is a good anti-inflammatory, so we could go the cheap route and buy some ginger roots if we were suffering from Lyme or pain and inflammation. We can slice that up and put it in hot water and just constantly sip on ginger root tea.
4: Well, many things you mentioned I think are very interesting. Now, people can go to the internet and find out quite a few things about Lyme disease. Your website is www.cassingram.com?
5: Yeah, www.cassingram.com. Free information. videos, YouTubes, on everything from vaccine toxicity to Lyme toxicity to processed foods. You know, I'm not much of a blogger. I write books.
4: Okay.
5: So if you want to really learn a lot, you got to dig into The Cures in the Cupboard and The Lyme Disease Cure. If you're into inflammation, The Wild Turmeric Cure. I mean, one of these days we should talk about turmeric. You know how popular that's becoming.
4: Well, my personal experience is with vinegar of
5: vinegar's good.
4: Apple vinegar. Mm-hmm. The one that has the mother in it, and that's
5: apple cider vinegar, yeah. For what? For the joints?
4: Well, it cures my psoriasis better than the expensive creams do.
5: Oh my God!
4: Yes.
5: What an interesting testimonial.
4: Well, that's what I'm saying, is that there's many things out there that you know, if people read about it, you don't have to pay a lot of money.
5: No, that's true.
4: The pharmaceuticals want you to buy their stuff.
5: Maybe you should put a few drops of the oil of oregano in with your. Your mother there.
4: Yeah.
5: Good job, though. That's a good little clinical pearl we'll use again.
4: And Dr. Ingram, we want to thank you very much for being with us on Forum and talking about a subject a lot of people don't know much about.
5: Yep. I hope it helps out and some lives are saved.
4: Thank you very much.

myself. Q1019. Good morning. Happy Sunday. I'm Ethan Jones. Right away this morning, around the 25 of this hour, we're going to start it off with a keyword giveaway for the Lally Cooler. Stick around. Here's our

0: 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That's coming to the Birdcage, coming up July 10th and 11th, a Friday and Saturday, with big names like Jason Derulo, Gavin DeGraw, Bow Wow, and Darius Rucker in that two-day lineup. 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Good luck. Also, check out Weird Al Yankovic's Bigger and Weirder Tour with Puddles Pity Party. That's coming to the Denny on Tuesday. That's also on our concerts page. I'm Ethan Jones. We're getting back to the music with Olivia Rodrigo. It's Drop Dead next on Q1019.
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0: Q1019 with Sabrina Carpenter's house tour. Starting at noon tomorrow, make sure that you're listening to us. Or more specifically, Chris Calhoun, because over the noon hour, he and he alone is winning you gift cards. Exclusive from Calhoun at noon. That's stuff you can't get from me, Ray, Andy, or Ryan. Only Chris. Looking like some Great Shots gift cards. That's coming this week, so stay tuned to Chris Calhoun at noon. Listen to him all day, but especially at that time. I'm Ethan Jones. It's Back to the Music with Alex Warren. It's Ordinary, next on Q1019.
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1: Q1019, Sioux Falls weather.
2: Partly sunny skies today and turning warmer. Our high temperature at 91 after those welcome rains last night. Southeasterly wind at 15 to 25. For tonight, low temperature 73. Most of the storms will stay in western South Dakota. Tomorrow, hot and humid, high 94. More rain chances Tuesday and Wednesday. From the Storm Center at Kibble Land TV, I'm meteorologist Brian Karstens.

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Instead of sitting around for a keyword giveaway, we're just going to text you. Here's Miles Smith, used to be young.

Q1019. Stick around after the next song. I'm doing another keyword giveaway for Wild Water West. Here's Taylor Swift with The Fate of Ophelia.

0: 101.9 with Rihanna. Honda Replay. The temps are rising this week. It's looking like a hot one. If Mother Nature ain't gonna cool us off, make sure you find time to hit up Wild Water West. As long as it doesn't rain, Wednesday evenings after 4 p.m. it's family fun night where you can get in for half price. That's also the time I'm trying to make it out there some weeks this summer. But when it rains, it's canceled. Our four-pack of evening passes is good any day of the week. Just text WAVES, W-A-V-E-S, to 605-336-1019. You get a four-pack of evening passes. Check the forecast, pick an evening, and enjoy Wild Water West for free. I'm Ethan Jones, Justin Bieber, bringing it back with Speed Demon next on Q101.9.
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0: 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I'm Ethan Jones. We're here for someone else now. It's Benson Boone up next on Q101.9.
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6: Q1019, Sioux Falls weather.
7: Partly sunny skies today after the rain overnight. We're looking at a high temperature close to 91 with a southeast wind at 15 to 25. Partly cloudy tonight. The storms will stay west river for the most part. Low temperature 73. And for tomorrow, high temperature 94. South wind at 20 to 35. From the Storm Center at Kettle Land TV, I'm meteorologist Brian Karstens.

101.9 with David Guetta and BB REXA. I'm good. If I was green, I would die. Blue is the preferred color with a good yellow trim on it. It's Sunday Family Fun Day, a Canaries home game against the Kane County Cougars. First pitch, 4.05 p.m. today. Show up early to spend some time on the field. 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Here's Justin Bieber with Daisies.

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7: Partly sunny skies today and turning warmer. Our high temperature at 91 after those welcome rains last night. Southeasterly wind at 15 to 25. For tonight, low temperature 73. Most of the storms will stay in western South Dakota. Tomorrow, hot and humid, high 94. More rain chances Tuesday and Wednesday. From the Storm Center at Kellaland TV, I'm meteorologist Brian Karstens.

0: Q1019 with Destiny's Child. Now, I can think of an artist who really enjoys saying his own name. It kind of goes a little something like, Jason Derulo. He's one of many big artists headlining the Lally Cooler Music Festival presented by Market Beat. That's coming to the Birdcage July 10th and 11th, a Friday and Saturday. It's him, Gavin DeGraw, Bow Wow, and Darius Rucker in that two-day lineup. You could get your tickets for it on our concerts page, but I can win you two general admission weekend passes to get you in both days for free if you text Gavin, G-A-V-I-N, to 605-336-1019. Good luck. Also, check out Weird Al Yankovic's Bigger and Weirder Tour coming to the Denny on Tuesday. That's also on our concerts page. I'm Ethan Jones, returning to some brand new music out of Taylor Swift. It's her Toy Story 5 song, I Knew It, I Knew You, next on Q1019.
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4: Sioux Falls, it's time for the event of the summer. The Lally Cooler Music Festival is just around the corner on July 10th and 11th at the Birdcage.
5: I ain't never had nobody show me all the things.
4: Jason Derulo, Bow Wow.

What are your intentions today for Sunday? There's still a couple of town-wide celebrations going on with Pipestone's Water Tower Festival. They have a pool party and a musical of The Wizard of Oz this afternoon. Del Rapids Quarry Days is just as active today as it was yesterday. There's plenty to do. Here's Ella Langley.

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1: Q, 101.9 with Meghan Trainor. Starting at noon tomorrow, make sure that you're listening to us. Or more specifically, Chris Calhoun. Because over the noon hour, he and he alone is winning you gift cards. Exclusive from Calhoun at noon. That's stuff you can't get from me, Ray, Andy, or Ryan. Only Chris. Looking like some Great Shots gift cards this week. So stay tuned to Chris Calhoun at noon. Listen to him all day, but especially at that time. I'm Ethan Jones. We're going to get back to the music with Alex Warren and Jelly Roll with Bloodline coming up after our Kellaland Storm Center update next on Q101.9.
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8: A warm and humid afternoon. Our high today, 91, with a southeast wind at 15 to 25. Partly cloudy skies tonight, low 73. Storms will mainly stay West River. And then for tomorrow, hot and humid with a high temperature 94. There could be some storms to our south tomorrow night. More storms midweek. From the Storm Center at Kellaland TV, I'm meteorologist Brian Karstens.

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0: 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I'm Ethan Jones. 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
8: A warm and humid afternoon. Our high today, 91, with a southeast wind at 15 to 25. Partly cloudy skies tonight, low 73. Storms will mainly stay West River. And then for tomorrow, hot and humid with a high temperature 94. There could be some storms to our south tomorrow night. More storms midweek. From the Storm Center at Kettle Land TV, I'm meteorologist Brian Karstens.

101.9 with Zed and Alicia Cara. Coming up, we got Bruno Mars's I Just Might, Justin Bieber's Speed Demon, an all-time low with Black Bear, Monsters. First, we got Zara Larsson with Midnight Sun.

0: Indeed, the temps are rising this week. It's looking like a hot one. If Mother Nature ain't going to cool us off this week, make sure you find time to hit up Wildwater West. As long as it doesn't rain, Wednesday evenings after 4 p.m. is family fun night where you can get in for half price. That's also the time I'm trying to make it out there some weeks this summer. But when it rains, it's canceled. Our four-pack of evening passes is good any day of the week. Just text WAVES, W-A-V-E-S, to 605-336-1019. Check the forecast, pick an evening, and enjoy Wildwater West for free. Four tickets for you. I'm Ethan Jones. If Miami is this warm, no thanks. As for Pitbull and Lil Jon, however, they seem to love it. They're next on Q1019.
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1: 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That's going to do it for us this afternoon. I'm Ethan Jones. Andy Harris is on the way to take care of you the remainder of the afternoon, and he's taking you on into DJ R-Dub Sunday Night Slow Jams, kicking off at 7 p.m. tonight. And that's also the time you can expect to hear from me again tomorrow night, my usual time. And then I'm filling in for Ryan Kelly through the 4th of July, so we're hanging out in the mornings this week. Alex Warren coming up next on Q101.9.
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7: A warm and humid afternoon. Our high today, 91, with a southeast wind at 15 to 25. Partly cloudy skies tonight, low 73. Storms will mainly stay West River. And then for tomorrow, hot and humid with a high temperature at 94. There could be some storms to our south tomorrow night. More storms midweek. From the Storm Center at Kettleland TV, I'm meteorologist Brian Karstens.

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0: 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Jelly roll. I'm Andy Harris. 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
5: A warm and humid afternoon. Our high today, 91, with a southeast wind at 15 to 25. Partly cloudy skies tonight, low 73. Storms will mainly stay West River. And then for tomorrow, hot and humid with a high temperature 94. There could be some storms to our south tomorrow night. More storms midweek. From the Storm Center at Kelloland TV, I'm meteorologist Brian Karstens.

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Sunday night slow jams. Great way to wrap up the weekend with the best love songs you've ever heard and special dedications. 7 o'clock this evening. 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

0: 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Little John and the East Side Boys there. 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
6: A warm and humid afternoon. Our high today, 91, with a southeast wind at 15 to 25. Partly cloudy skies tonight, low 73. Storms will mainly stay West River. And then for tomorrow, hot and humid with a high temperature at 94. There could be some storms to our south tomorrow night. More storms midweek. From the Storm Center at Kelloland TV, I'm meteorologist Brian Karstens.

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0: 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Shimmer. 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
6: Partly sunny skies today after the rain overnight. We're looking at a high temperature close to 91 with a southeast wind of 15 to 25. Partly cloudy tonight. The storms will stay West River for the most part. Low temperature 73. And for tomorrow, high temperature 94. South wind at 20 to 35. From the Storm Center at Kelloland TV, I'm meteorologist Brian Karstens.

what they gonna say? Have a drink? Clink? Found a Bud Light. Bed like me, it's hard to come by. The Patron, oh, let's go get it down. The sound, oh, yes, I'm in the zone. Is it two, three? Leave a good tip. I'ma blow all of my money and don't give two.

0: 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It's going to be me in sync. I'm Andy Harris. Lally Cooler at the Birdcage, July 10th and 11th. On Saturday, you got Jason Derulo and Gavin DeGraw. 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You can also enter to win two GA weekend passes, just like Esperanza Mace of Sioux Falls did. So text Gavin, as in Gavin DeGraw. 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Hope you win. Bella Kay's coming up with I Love It, I Love It, I Love It on Q1019.
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0: 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Dexter and the Moonrocks freaking out. I'm Andy Harris. Just a little bit at 7 o'clock, Sunday night slow jams with R-Dub. Great love songs and special dedications. 7 o'clock this evening, not long now. Got a heat advisory in effect. Forecast coming up from the Kelloland Live Doppler Storm Center. 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
6: Partly sunny skies today and turning warmer. Our high temperature 91 after those welcome rains last night. Southeasterly wind at 15 to 25. For tonight, low temperature 73. Most of the storms will stay in western South Dakota. Tomorrow, hot and humid, high 94. More rain chances Tuesday and Wednesday. From the Storm Center at Kelloland TV, I'm meteorologist Brian Karstens.

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